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2: From NPR News, this is All Things Considered. I'm Sasha Pfeiffer.
3: And I'm Juana Summers. The most important character in any road trip story is the car. When Annie Hartnett was writing The Road to Tender Hearts, that character was a white Prius. But when it came time to design the cover,
4: the art department didn't like it. They didn't like white Prius on the cover, so they said, can it be a red Mustang? And I was like, a very different type of character owns a red Mustang than a white Prius. So I said, here's the acceptable cars it could be, and sure, it can be red. And I was still editing the book. So I went back and I changed the whole character of the car.
3: Hartnett's book, released last year, follows 67-year-old PJ Halliday, his estranged daughter, and his newly adopted grandniece and nephew on an unexpected road trip to reunite with PJ's high school crush. The final cover shows the four travelers, an orange cat, and the newly rewritten car, a red Volvo.
4: We just finished the cover after I had changed the car, and then that day, I saw People Magazine posted Kevin Wilson's new novel, so I opened it, and I was like, oh my god, it's the same cover.
3: Kevin Wilson's Run for the Hills is another road trip novel. It follows four half-siblings tracking down the father who abandoned them. Its cover features the four siblings, a chicken, and a red PT Cruiser.
4: I texted Kevin. I was like, I think they're going to move my date because I'm going to be the deep impact to your Armageddon.
5: Two writers that have never made characters go anywhere suddenly write road trip novels at the same time.
3: With so many people hitting the road this summer, we reunited Hartnett and Wilson and asked them to share their favorite road trip books and memories.
4: One book that I read when I was writing Tender Hearts was The Flying Troutmans by Miriam Taves. And that is probably one of my favorite road trip books. It's about a woman probably in her 30s, and her sister is in a mental hospital, and she ends up driving her niece and nephew across the country looking for their dad. And then one of my favorite road trip stories is Car Crash While Hitchhiking. And that is one of my favorites because I have a pet peeve about people hitting animals on a road trip in a novel, but that is one where the animal

Susie Asato, text of Gertrude Stein, music of Virgil Thompson, performed by Glenn Siebert and Philip Bush. Virgil Thompson died in New York City, September of 1989, and a few days later, Leonard Bernstein wrote in the New York Times, "The death of Virgil T. is like the death of an American city. It is intolerable." But perhaps it was almost as hard to live with him as without him. Virgil was loving and harsh, generous and mordant, simple but cynical, son of the hymnal yet highly sophisticated. We all loved his music, but we rarely performed it. Most of us preferred his unpredictable, provocative prose. But he will always remain brightly alive in the history of music, if only for the extraordinary influence his witty and simplistic music had on his colleagues, especially on Aaron Copland, and through them, on most of American music in our century. Finds just a year before Leonard Bernstein passed away. Okay, there's Bernstein recalling Virgil Thompson, and that's all the music we can fit in today. We are knee-deep in Nadia's Bakery, seeing all of the great composers who came out of the Boulangerie. Join us for tomorrow. Oh, let's see, Walter Piston, Roy Harris, just for starters. Don't miss it. In the meantime, don't miss anything. Stay here. Good music coming right up.

The closing movement from Gustav Holst's Planet Suite. That was Neptune the Mystic, arranged for two keyboards by the Zofo, or 20-finger orchestra piano duo. A gentle and whimsical 20th century English way to start off your 8 o'clock hour here with the Classical Service of Northwest Public Broadcasting. Hello and welcome, I'm Jed Greenhalgh, thrilled to be with you tonight. Later, you'll be hearing some chamber music for strings and flute from Mozart. But before that, and coming up next, is some violin literature penned by Beethoven. Isaac Stern on violin and Eugene Istomin on piano here in this recording of Beethoven's Violin Sonata No. 8 in G major.

violinist Isaac Stern and pianist Eugene Istomin. That's Beethoven's Violin Sonata No. 8 in G major, a work written between 1801 and 1802, published a year after that in 1803. Two more concert music selections await you this hour, a work by Edvard Grieg later, and up next, one of the flute quartets by Mozart. The fourth and final submission to the genre from the Austrian classical composer here, performed by the Emerson String Quartet featuring Carol Winsenk on flute.

Flautist Carol Winsenk there, joined by the Emerson String Quartet. That's a performance of music by Mozart. Flute Quartet No. 4 in A Major. The final composition for that specific ensemble that Mozart offered. It was also the only one of the four that he wrote entirely of his own volition. The other three were commissions. And now, in anticipation of the slightly far-off change of season coming up, this is Edvard Grieg's In Autumn, performed here by the Iceland Symphony Orchestra, conducted by Petri Sicari.

Petri Sakari at the podium of the Iceland Symphony Orchestra. That was Edvard Grieg's In Autumn in D minor. Thanks so much for listening to NWPB Classical. The concert music continues shortly with works by Camille Saint-Saëns, Franz Joseph Haydn, and Franz Schubert coming up.

Franz Schubert's Ave Maria there, Maxime Venegrov on violin and Vagpar Pian on piano. This is the classical service of NWPB. Thanks so much for tuning in. Wishing you a marvelous Tuesday night tonight. I'm Jed Greenhalgh. Up next is a symphony written in the employ of the Esterhazy Estate by Franz Joseph Haydn. Symphony number 92, Oxford in G major, performed by the Vienna Philharmonic Orchestra under the conductive leadership of Leonard Bernstein.

Leonard Bernstein at the podium of the Vienna Philharmonic Orchestra, Symphony No. 92, Oxford in G Major by Franz Joseph Haydn. And up next is a long-beloved piece from Camille Saint-Saëns, beloved by everyone aside from Camille Saint-Saëns himself, actually. This work did not see the light of day until after the composer's passing. Saint-Saëns believed that this work could erode his reputation as a serious composer. And today it is one of his most well-beloved works, Camille Saint-Saëns' Carnival of the Animals in full here. The Toulouse Capital Orchestra, featuring Mikhail Rudy and Simon Bartow on pianos.

The Toulouse Capital Orchestra with Mikhail Rudy and Simon Bartow on pianos. Camille Sasson's Carnival of the Animals. Thanks so much for tuning in to NWPB Classical. You'll be joined again soon with music by Johann Sebastian Bach.

Stephen Hancock on guitar performing some Bach for your spirits this evening. Cello Suite number 5, the Gavottes in A minor. This is NWPB Classical. I'm Jed Greenhalgh. Very, very happy to be with you on this wonderful Tuesday night. Up next is one of the great hitmakers of Felix Mendelssohn's compositional output. Chamber strings literature from the German Romantic composer tonight. Mendelssohn's Octet in E-flat major here as performed by the Academy Chamber Ensemble.

Felix Mendelssohn's Octet, performed by the Academy Chamber Ensemble. And now exchanging some chamber strings literature for that of solo piano music. Up next is a 20th century United States composer's take on some Irish melodies. Amy Beach's Suite for Two Pianos on Irish Melodies, performed on the keyboard by Virginia Eskin.

0: Joaquin Rodrigo is probably best known for his guitar concertos, but he wrote a couple for cello, too. And he wrote that one at the request of Gaspar Cassato in the late 1940s. The two worked together on it, sometimes until the wee hours of the night. Concerto in Gallant Style by Rodrigo. We heard cellist Robert Cohen and the London Symphony Orchestra with conductor Enrique Batiz.
1: Here in the Northwest, symphonic music has deep roots. The Boise Philharmonic, originally the Boise City Orchestra, can trace its history back to 1885. In Portland, the Symphony Society, now known as the Oregon Symphony, gave its first concert in 1896. The Seattle Symphony made its debut in 1903, with the Walla Walla Symphony following suit 4 years later. It has the distinction of being the oldest continuously operating symphony west of the Mississippi. In 1911, Mary Davenport Engberg founded the mixed-gender Bellingham Symphony, becoming the first woman to lead a professional orchestra.

0: a couple of Norwegian dances by Norwegian composer Edvard Grieg. Petri Sakari conducted the Iceland Symphony Orchestra on Music Through the Night.
1: Camille Saint-Saëns knew theater. Think Samson and Delilah. He also knew pictorial music. Think Carnival of the Animals. No surprise, then, that the producers of The Assassination of the Duke de Guise asked the 73-year-old composer to write the music for their 1908 silent film, based on actual events of the 16th century. It runs 17 minutes, long for its day, and it plays out in 9 tableaux. Saint-Saëns' original score, the very first of its kind for a motion picture, effectively accents the melodrama. Yet because of the approach of winter, he departed Paris before the premiere.

While music director at the Hamburg Opera, Telemann conducted several of Handel's London stage works. They became good friends and regular correspondents, with Handel at one point sending Telemann a crate of flowers of admirable rarity. He also quoted no fewer than 16 movements of Telemann's table music in his own compositions.

0: Wedding March, composed by Johan Halvorsen. That was Bjarte Engeset conducting the soloist Henning Kraggerud and the Razumovsky Symphony Orchestra. I'm Kevin O'Connor. It's yourclassical.org.
1: Claude Debussy and Maurice Ravel are often compared as leading Impressionist composers, though neither really liked that label, Impressionist. But they had something else in common, their love of felines. Debussy kept a series of fluffy Angora cats.

0: voters, who are the boss of all of us that are elected, deserve to see a little bit more and hear a little bit more about how the senator is doing.
1: McConnell's office has released two photos of the 84-year-old, supposedly from a rehab center, as well as a statement from his doctor that said McConnell hasn't been cleared for normal duties. For NPR News, I'm Lisa Autry in Bowling Green, Kentucky.
2: The world's first museum dedicated to AI-generated art is now open in Los Angeles. Dataland features immersive exhibits that use artificial intelligence to create evolving digital artwork. Organizers say the goal is to explore how AI and human creativity can work together. 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
4: Good morning. You're listening to Northwest Public Broadcasting. It's 6 minutes past the hour. Morning Edition brings you the day's stories in just a minute. 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

0: 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On Wall Street, Dow futures are down 152 points at this hour. 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
2: 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It's 6 minutes past the hour. Morning Edition brings you the day's stories in just a minute. 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

Morning Edition brings you the day's stories in just a minute. 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

0: Times. I'm Catherine Houghton in Missoula, Montana. Watching the ships
1: 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Catherine is with our partner, KFF Health News. 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I'm Michelle Martin.
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3: 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You're listening to the Classical Music Service of Northwest Public Broadcasting. And as that name implies, classical music is just ahead. Stay tuned.

Beethoven, once again, pushing the boundaries and breaking the mold when it comes to that particular category and designation of piece. Yes, his bagatelles are never entirely lightweight or lighthearted. From his last collection of such pieces, the Bagatelle No. 6 in E flat major by Beethoven. There in the hands of pianist Harris Goldsmith. Beethoven helping us say good morning. Here we are once again, reunited for all of this glorious music and all of these superb performances of it, here on the Classical Service of NWPB and here online as well at nwpb.org. Hi there. Greetings. Good morning. On this Wednesday, July 29th, Steve Reeder here, your host for these next 4 hours, as always, very much looking forward to the musical experience which we're going to have together during the course of this time. Later in this hour, a pair of Slavonic-accented pieces for piano and strings, in addition to music for woodwinds by Mozart's most famous protégé. And then a pair of thirds later this morning. Next hour, the third string quartet by Cherubini. And in the 11 o'clock hour, the third of the orchestral suites of Bach. Right now, let's turn, for the first time today, but not the last, to Scandinavia, for the Swedish composer Gunnar de Frimeri, from 1933, his signature piece, his pastoral suite for flute, string orchestra, and harp. Sara Lindlof, the flutist here, with the Swedish Chamber Orchestra, conducted by Peter Sundqvist.

0: You just heard the signature work by the Swedish composer Gunnar de Frimeri, composed back in 1933, his pastoral suite, scored for flute, string orchestra, and harp. The Swedish Chamber Orchestra, as directed there by Petter Sundqvist, with its principal flute, Sara Lindlof. Here on the NWPB Classical, we're going to take you back to Scandinavia. In the latter part of the noon hour today, a pair of Mountain King pieces from Sweden and Norway. In the noon hour on this Wednesday, once again navigating from mid-morning through midday at midweek together, here on the Classical Service of Northwest Public Broadcasting. A very good morning to you and a hearty welcome. I'm Steve Reeder.
1: Hey there, it's Jed Greenhalgh. Estonia, Latvia, and Lithuania are three sovereign nations located on the eastern shores of the Baltic Sea in Northern Europe. This week on Now That's What I Call 21st Century, take some time to explore the exciting world of new Baltic concert music. Join me.
0: Now that's what I call 21st Century. 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It's weekly rebroadcast. Both times here on the Classical Service of Northwest Public Broadcasting. Well, we're always looking to bring more of what matters to you. Thanks to listener feedback gathered from last year's news survey. Thank you so much if you took part. NWPB learned that many of you would like more solutions-focused reporting. So NWPB has launched what it calls Insights Northwest, a hub for all of the newsroom's solutions journalism. 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Check out Insights Northwest at nwpb.org/solutions-journalism.

There you had a gentle polka, more officially known as the Slavonic Dance No. 3 in A-flat major by Antonín Dvořák. They're arranged by and played by Vivesa, the Vancouver, BC-based ensemble. Let's have another Slavonic work now for piano and strings. To follow that third Slavonic Dance of Dvořák, here we have the second Slavonic Rhapsody by the German-Swiss composer, pianist, clarinetist, bandmaster, and conductor, Carl Friedemann.

0: The Swiss ensemble Is Salonisti, playing music by the German Swiss composer Carl Friedemann, a contemporary of Richard Strauss, who lived through the first half of the 20th century. Carl Friedemann's Slavonic Rhapsody No. 2, to follow our earlier Slavonic Dance by Antonín Dvořák. 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Good morning to you on this Wednesday, making our way through this final week of the month. Right now it's 9:35.
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0: You can enjoy the work of Anjali and Devin and Connor, three of our resident gamers here. Their show, Press A to Play, produced right here at NWPB. 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
0: Let's pivot now and turn our attention next today to music for woodwinds by a very important pianist and composer, a celebrated figure in his day, but also a very important, very influential one, because his playing and his writing for the instrument helped to bridge that gap, or helped Europe to meld, you might say, from the classical period into the romantic. The most famous protege of Mozart, a child prodigy himself, Johann Nepomuk Hummel, who, once he had arrived in Vienna, also maintained a kind of delicate, yeah, let's put it that way, a delicate, uneasy kind of friendship with and relationship with Beethoven, although he did serve as a pallbearer at Beethoven's funeral. This is music for woodwinds by the celebrated pianist-composer Johann Nepomuk Hummel. This octet partita in E-flat major, recorded here by the Albion Ensemble.

0: members of the Albion Ensemble, with music for you there by the German pianist and composer Johann Nepomuk Hummel, actually a native of Bratislava, what is now the capital of the modern nation-state of Slovakia, but not all that far from Vienna, where he would eventually focus his career. Hummel, represented by music for woodwinds in this case, his octet for partita in E-flat major, Hummel played by the Albion Ensemble. Next hour, we're going to bring you an even more substantial piece of chamber music, a string quartet by Luigi Cherubini, here on the Classical Service of NWPB, where you can always hear and or read the work of our dedicated journalists, including their solutions-based journalism and pieces. For example, right now, you can learn more about respirator recommendations for wildland firefighters here in the Northwest and a proposed Dayton to Waitsburg trail. Among the stories that are headlining right now at our website, nwpb.org, always an excellent reference for all kinds of things Northwest and Northwest Public Broadcasting.
1: 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Nadia Boulanger, whose name means baker, was the most renowned music teacher of the 20th century. And for half a century, in her boulangerie, Nadia nurtured composers. From Aaron Copland to Philip Glass, from Virgil Thompson to Astor Piazzolla. Join us this week on Exploring Music. We're going to take a trip to Nadia's bakery.
0: Tonight, another mostly American hour awaits you. Music by the likes of Bernard Rogers and David Diamond and Roy Harris, as well as samplings of two different symphonies by Walter Piston in recordings made by the Seattle Symphony. All of that in the 7 o'clock hour tonight. Bill McLaughlin, your host for Exploring Music on this station. Happily, the Classical Service of Northwest Public Broadcasting. Let's complete this hour with some dance airs, some ballet music composed by Leo Delibes for his 1883 opera, Lakmé.

Dance Airs from the opera Lakmé by Léo Delibes, that 19th century French composer who specialized in music for the theater, as in opera and ballet. Dance Airs from his opera Lakmé, introduced in Paris in 1883. The Toulouse Capitole Orchestra and its resident chorus, all forces led there by, yes, their longtime former music director Michel Plasson. Rounding out this 9 o'clock hour on a Wednesday morning, namely the 29th day of July, here at the Classical Service of NWPB. Music inspired by Emily Bronte's only novel. That comes next. Then our major work in this 10 o'clock hour of a Wednesday morning, a string quartet by Luigi Boccherini. Make that Luigi Cherubini. There we go.

0: You've just heard Wuthering Heights, inspired by Emily Bronte's only novel, Wuthering Heights, from a full-length ballet score simply titled The Brontes, scored in 1995 by British composer Dominic Moldowney and written for England's Northern Ballet Theatre, its resident orchestra, conducted there by John Price Jones. Wuthering Heights, at the top of this 10 o'clock hour on a Wednesday morning here at Northwest Public Broadcasting. The Sight of Vagabonds, Riding the Rails, in Springfield, Massachusetts, in the late 19th century. Music inspired by that sight and that experience coming your way in the latter part of this hour here on NWPB after our centerpiece, and it arrives momentarily.
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3: Ahoy, mates. This is Glenn Turman sailing aboard the Hispaniola. Off on a voyage full of thrills and danger. Join me, Keith David, John Goodman, Taj Mahal, and a dozen bloodthirsty pirates. 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
0: A radio adaptation of the Robert Louis Stevenson classic Treasure Island. 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And online right here at nwpb.org. Which brings us this morning to Luigi Cherubini, a native of Florence in Italy, who eventually settled in Paris and became very, very important as a composer, as an influencer, to use a modern word, and as a teacher, tastemaker. Luigi Cherubini, the only composer ever cited by Beethoven as one of his equals during his lifetime. Beethoven had particular admiration for Cherubini's operas and sacred music, in other words, his vocal output. Cherubini tended to write at length. He tended to write big works in all of these forms, even his string quartets, all of which run just about a half hour, as in this case. Let's have music by this Italian-born French tastemaker, influencer, composer, and a figure so much admired by Beethoven.

0: For the past half hour this morning, music by Luigi Cherubini, that composer so much admired by the likes of Beethoven, and Robert Schumann as well, who paid particular attention to his full set of six string quartets. You've just heard one of them, the string quartet number 3 in D minor by Luigi Cherubini, that native of Florence who settled in Paris, where he wrote that score in the early part of the 19th century. The Melos Quartet of Stuttgart played it for you today. That performance and recording from the Dawn and Marianna Madison Digital Music Library here at Northwest Public Broadcasting.
1: Hey there, it's Jed Greenhalgh. Estonia, Latvia, and Lithuania are three sovereign nations located on the eastern shores of the Baltic Sea in Northern Europe. This week on Now That's What I Call 21st Century, take some time to explore the exciting world of new Baltic concert music. Join me.
0: Now That's What I Call 21st Century. The show that comes your way every Friday afternoon at 2 and again Sunday afternoon at 5. 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
0: A sunny week continues today east of the Cascades. High temperatures back in the 80s to lower 90s. Haze and patchy smoke this afternoon in the lower Columbia Basin and the Walla Walla Valley, as well as across the Palouse. Light winds today, but freshening to 20 to 30 miles per hour by late evening in the Kittitas and Yakima Valleys. Western Washington will have mostly sunny skies today, with highs generally in the 70s. At opposite ends of the spectrum this afternoon, and with no surprise, Oak Harbor at 66 and Port Townsend at 67, while North Bend has a forecast high of 79 degrees. We come now to the American George Whitefield Chadwick, composer and conductor and educator, a leading figure of the second Boston School of American Composers in the late 19th and early 20th centuries, indeed, right at the turn of the last century. He wrote a set or sequence of four symphonic sketches on very different ideals and on very different subjects and themes. We're going to share with you arguably the least known of the four of them, a Vagram ballad. Vagram, a derivation, kind of an archaic derivation of the word vagabond, described by a contemporary Boston critic at the time as a jaunty irreverence, a snapping of the fingers at fate and the universe that we do not recognize in music of foreign composers. A work by Chadwick inspired, as he himself noted, inspired by the sight of vagabonds at and near a railway track in Springfield, Massachusetts. The symphonic sketch number 4 of Vagram Ballad by George Chadwick, here with the Czech State Philharmonic, as conducted by Jose Serabrier.

Attached to the original manuscript of that work by George Whitefield Chadwick are several lines of verse, a tale of tramps and railway ties, of old clay pipes and rum, of broken heads and blackened eyes, and the 30 days to come. A Vagrom Ballad, the fourth of the symphonic sketches, composed right at the turn of the 20th century by George Whitefield Chadwick, and given that reading by conductor José Serebrière as he led the members of the Czech Philharmonic. Another mostly American hour is coming your way tonight at 7:00.

venturing back into French repertoire this morning. That impromptu in D-flat major by Gabriel Fauré, realized by the German harpist Margit Anna Süss. A little more French music for you now, courtesy of the artistry of Canadian harpist Valérie Milou. Here she plays for you her own transcription of music by Éric Satie.

The third of the J'aime nos pays by French composer Eric Satie. They're transcribed by and performed by Valérie Milot. A minute past 11 on this Wednesday morning, this 29th day of July. Happy to be spending it with you, as always, here at Northwest Public Broadcasting, reveling in this wide array of music and all of these superb performances of it. I'm Steve Reeder, hosting as usual until 1 this afternoon, and very happy to be doing so on your behalf once again. In the hour just ahead, we're going to share with you an overture by Wagner and our second third of the morning, as in the third orchestral suite of Bach.

He wrote this particular piece for a small string ensemble with himself as one of the performers at the grand old age of 12. Yes, 12 years old. And even though we have it for you now in a transcription for woodwinds prepared by one of his contemporaries, you can still appreciate what a precocious talent he was and that lyrical, that melodic gift from a very early age. Rossini with this quartet, number 5 in D, the members of Ensemble Vienna Berlin.

0: In that form, the quartet number 5 in D by the 12-year-old Rossini, a woodwind transcription of his original string ensemble piece. They're recorded by the woodwind playing members of Ensemble Vienna Berlin at NWPB Classical. 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
2: Realistically, over the past few years, definitely a couple $1,000s. Yeah, I'd say.
1: I'm Kai Rizdal, the price of a penchant for Labubus, next time on Marketplace.
0: Oh my, that's coming your way this evening at 6:30 here on the Classical Service, followed by the weekday broadcast of, yes, The Daily, powered by New York Times Journalism. That gets underway at 6 p.m. Monday through Friday, immediately following All Things Considered from NPR. And now, one of the several sets of regional and national dances created by Malcolm Arnold from the mid to latter part of the 20th century. From 1966, the set of 4 Cornish dances with various elements and themes and suggestions to it, as he phrased it at the time, elements of humor and hymns and history. The 4 Cornish dances by Malcolm Arnold, who lived in Cornwall for a number of years, here with the Philharmonia Orchestra as conducted by Brighton Thompson.

0: And there you had the Four Cornish Dances, written back in 1966 by Malcolm Arnold, that talented trumpeter turned composer conductor. His set of Four Cornish Dances, there with London's Philharmonia Orchestra, as conducted by Brighton Thompson.
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3: Ahoy, mates. This is Glenn Turman sailing aboard the Hispaniola. Off on a voyage full of thrills and danger. Join me, Keith David, John Goodman, Taj Mahal, and a dozen bloodthirsty pirates. 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
0: The adventure begins, this adaptation of the Robert Louis Stevenson classic Treasure Island, installment or episode number one. 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Hope your day is going exceedingly well so far. It's a Wednesday, this 29th day of July, and right now it's exactly 12:30.
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0: A sunny week continues today east of the Cascades. High temperatures back in the 80s to lower 90s. Haze and patchy smoke this afternoon in the lower Columbia Basin and the Walla Walla Valley, as well as across the Palouse. Light winds today, but freshening to 20 to 30 miles per hour by late evening in the Kittitas and Yakima Valleys. Western Washington having mostly sunny skies today, with highs there generally in the 70s. At opposite ends of the spectrum this afternoon, Oak Harbor at 66 and Port Townsend at 67, while North Bend has a forecast high of 79 degrees. Joining us now, the duo of violinist Takako Nishizaki and pianist Yeiner Yando. Music for this combination by Mozart. His Sonata No. 3 in C.

0: Mozart refining that particular form and redefining the balance between the two instruments in that Sonata Number 3 in C. They're realized by the duo of violinist Takako Nishizaki and pianist Yenu Yando, collaborating in Mozart for you today here at NWPB Classical. Next hour, you're going to have a chance to hear a violin concerto by Bach and Vincent Persichetti's work titled Pageants, scored for winds. Then in the 2 o'clock hour this afternoon, one of the oh-so-popular Suites of Ancient Airs and Dances by Respighi. And as long as we're thinking Italian repertoire, let's wish you a very happy National Lasagna Day. Yes, it's true. This date, July 29th, is indeed National Lasagna Day. So, buon appetito from all of us here at Northwest Public Broadcasting. On to Scandinavia here in just a moment.
1: Hi there, this is Bill McLaughlin. Hey, let's make a run to the bakery. Nadia Boulanger, whose name means baker, was the most renowned music teacher of the 20th century. And for half a century, in her boulangerie, Nadia nurtured composers. From Aaron Copland to Philip Glass, from Virgil Thompson to Astor Piazzolla. Join us this week on Exploring Music. We're going to take a trip to Nadia's bakery.
0: Another mostly American hour awaits you tonight. You're going to hear from the likes of Bernard Rogers and David Diamond and Roy Harris, and samplings of two different symphonies by Walter Piston in recordings made by the Seattle Symphony. It's a mostly American hour tonight at 7. It's Exploring Music, presented by Bill McLaughlin.

traveling to Scandinavia here at Wednesday Midday and delving into the rich realm of North mythology, the Dance of the Shepherd Girl, part of the score produced by the Swede Hugo Alfvén for his 1922 ballet pantomime, The Mountain King, Stockholm Sinfonietta, conducted there by Jan Olav Fedin. And now the Norwegian Edvard Grieg, as he takes us to the Hall of the Mountain King.

an encore appearance for the Mountain King and that theme and that legend in this hour in the Hall of the Mountain King, part of Edvard Grieg's extensive original incidental music for Henrik Ibsen's play Peer Gynt, music for the theater by Grieg, there with Vernon Hendley conducting the Ulster Orchestra from the Dawn and Mariana Madison Digital Music Library here at Northwest Public Broadcasting. To complete this hour, a notable Norwegian from the generation after Grieg, violinist, composer, and conductor Johan Halvorsen. Here with the Norwegian Radio Orchestra, conducted by Ari Rossilainen, we have music by Halvorsen de Bure, which concludes his Suite Ancienne, his suite in the olden style.

A final selection of Scandinavian music for the theater in this noon hour. In that case, the Bure, part of the Suite Ancienne, the suite in the olden style by Norwegian composer Johan Halvorsen, initially conceived as interlude music for a 1911 staging of a play by Ludvig Holberg. In this case, Halvorsen's music played by the Norwegian Radio Orchestra, Ari Rosselainen, its conductor. A Wednesday, the 29th day of July. Here's to a wonderful rest of your Wednesday with us. I'm Steve Rader, looking forward to rejoining you tomorrow morning at 9. The music continues momentarily right here on the Classical Service of Northwest Public Broadcasting and streaming here at nwpb.org.

0: by Johann Sebastian Bach, the Keyboard Concerto No. 2, an arrangement done for violin by the soloist you heard there, Kati Debrezeni, along with the English Baroque soloists and John Elliott Gardner at the head of it all. Still to come, we'll finish up the hour with probably the most famous piece by George Enescu, and if it's not number one, it's certainly up there in the top five. His Romanian Rhapsody No. 1 is coming up in just a moment.
1: Programs on Northwest Public Broadcasting are brought to you in part by members of the Leadership Circle, including Linda Weir in Ellensburg, Pat and Marcus Stauffer in Pasco, and Kathy and Lloyd Waite in Grandview.